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5: WKTY weather for western Wisconsin and southeastern Minnesota.
6: An extreme heat warning begins at noon tomorrow and remains in effect until 9 p.m. tomorrow night. Lows dip down to about 72 overnight under mainly cloudy skies. Winds out of the south around 5 miles an hour. Sunshine mixed with clouds at times. Sunday, slight chance of rain showers. High temperatures reach up to 93. Right now, 79.

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5: WKTY weather for western Wisconsin and southeastern Minnesota.
6: An extreme heat warning begins at noon tomorrow and remains in effect until 9 p.m. tomorrow night. Lows dip down to about 72 overnight under mainly cloudy skies. Winds out of the south around 5 miles an hour. Sunshine mixed with clouds at times. Sunday, slight chance of rain showers. High temperatures reach up to 93. Right now, 75.

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6: 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Normally it does. You had Tyreek Hill, you had Mark Andrews, and you had Tony Pollard. They were all injured because of this kind of tackle. When you have notable players, marquee players that get hurt, then all of a sudden we change things. You know, when Tom Brady got hit by Pollard with Kansas City, they changed that, you know, going low at a quarterback and, knocked Brady out that year with knee surgery. That really is what football is. It's, I'm going to do something. 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
10: Too hot to trout fish. 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The best time during summer is to go either early or late in the day. It's more comfortable for the angler, but the trout too. Sunny summer days will warm the stream water. If it gets too warm, the trout becomes sluggish, shut down, and not bite. Also, the amount of dissolved oxygen in the water decreases when the water is warmer, which makes it more difficult to impossible for a caught trout to recover when released. If the water temperatures are in the mid to upper 60s, simply don't fish. It can be lethal to trout. 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
7: WKTY weather for western Wisconsin and southeastern Minnesota.
11: An extreme heat warning begins at noon tomorrow and remains in effect until 9 p.m. tomorrow night. Lows dip down to about 72 overnight under mainly cloudy skies. Winds out of the south around 5 miles an hour. Sunshine mixed with clouds at times. Sunday, slight chance of rain showers. High temperatures reach up to 93. Right now, 75.

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6: 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UConn replaced their starting lineup, basically, with the transfer portal. They don't have big recruits coming in next year. This has been mentioned on this show a couple times about Kentucky basketball with one and done. 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
10: Flipping for panfish. Hi, I'm Kevin Millard, host of WKTY Outdoors. Since fish can't wear sunglasses, they might want to find a place where the bright summer sun isn't shining on them all the time. They could go deeper and bury themselves in the weeds, which they do, but they could also move under the many docks that line the waters in our area. They could also take advantage of those docks to provide some safety from predators from above, since they're in shallower water. A light spinning or spin casting rig can be used to flip, skip, or shoot your bait, like a slingshot, underneath the dock. Fish will likely hit the lure on the drop, so be ready. If you don't get that hit, keep it lower in the water column on the retrieve. Work the water around the dock too by casting parallel to the dock to see if you can entice a few fish to come out and take a bite. For more outdoor news and tips, listen to WKTY Outdoors every Saturday morning at 8 on WKTY, 96.7 FM, 580 AM, or anytime on the podcast found at WKTYsports.com.
7: WKTY weather for western Wisconsin and southeastern Minnesota.
11: An extreme heat warning begins at noon today. Lows dip down to about 72 overnight under cloudy skies, south winds around 5 miles an hour. Sunshine mixed with clouds at times Sunday. Daytime highs approaching 94. Slight chance of thunderstorms Sunday night. Lows around 74. Partly cloudy. Currently, it's 75 degrees.

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8: I would be more obsessed over NIL if Luke Fickell was achieving Greg Gard levels of success. Strong identity, they know what kind of basketball they want to play. They just don't have the money to keep Chucky Hepburn. The money's not the reason that Wisconsin just got clapped in Iowa City. These coaches don't have a friggin' clue. Mike Tressel and Luke Fickell, they got pounded for 320 yards by a team that doesn't throw. They're like, man, we got to sell more varsity. Like, that is so far off of my radar right now. Can you stop the run in Iowa City? Can you at least pretend to stop the run in Iowa City? Maybe then we could talk about, you know, varsity collective reps. I just don't have the stomach for it. That's a coaching thing. That's a football people thing. When all that improves and I'm not holding my breath, then we can talk about the money and the finances and the off the field stuff, which I also don't know is that good right now for Wisconsin.
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12: Too hot to trout fish. Hi, I'm Kevin Millard, host of WKTY Outdoors. The best time during summer is to go either early or late in the day. It's more comfortable for the angler, but the trout too. Sunny summer days will warm the stream water. If it gets too warm, the trout becomes sluggish, shut down, and not bite. Also, the amount of dissolved oxygen in the water decreases when the water is warmer, which makes it more difficult to impossible for a caught trout to recover when released. If the water temperatures are in the mid to upper 60s, simply don't fish. It can be lethal to trout. Always carry a stream thermometer with you to check before you start. 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
9: WKTY weather for western Wisconsin and southeastern Minnesota.
13: An extreme heat warning begins at
14: noon today.
13: Lows dip down to about 72
14: overnight.
13: Under cloudy skies, south winds around 5 miles an hour. Sunshine.

sunshine mixed with clouds at times. Sunday, daytime highs approaching 94. Slight chance of thunderstorms. Sunday night, lows around 74. Partly cloudy. Currently, it's 73 degrees.

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7: WKTY weather for western Wisconsin and southeastern Minnesota.
8: An extreme heat warning begins at noon today. Sunshine mixed with clouds at times today with a high of 94. Southerly winds around 5 miles an hour. Partly cloudy skies again tonight. Slight chance of thunderstorms. Lows level off around 74. Slight chance for storms. Tomorrow, highs around 94. Currently, 75.

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5: An extreme heat warning begins at
6: noon today.
5: Sunshine mixed with clouds at times today with a high of 94.
6: Southerly winds around 5 miles an hour.
5: Partly cloudy skies again tonight.
6: Slight chance of thunderstorms.
5: Lows level off around 74.
6: Slight chance for storms.
5: Tomorrow, highs around 94. Currently, it's 73 degrees.

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19: WKTY weather for western Wisconsin and southeastern Minnesota.
20: An extreme heat warning begins at noon today. Sunshine mixed with clouds at times today with a high of 94. Southerly winds.

around 5 miles an hour. Partly cloudy skies again tonight. Slight chance of thunderstorms. Lows level off around 74. Slight chance for storms. Tomorrow, highs around 94. Right now, 72.

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1: Taught by Jesus and trusting in his promises, we're bold to pray. Our Father, who art in heaven, hallowed be thy name. Thy kingdom come, thy will be done, on earth as it is in heaven. Give us this day our daily bread, and forgive us our trespasses, as we forgive those who trespass against us. And lead us not into temptation, but deliver us from evil. For thine is the kingdom, and the power, and the glory, forever and ever. Amen. The Lord bless you and keep you. The Lord make his face shine on you and be gracious to you. The Lord look upon you with favor and give you peace. Amen.
0: 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I'm Mark Eicher. 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

0: The Lutheran Hour on WKTY is brought to you by Faith Lutheran Church, Messiah La Crescent, Shepherd of the Hills on Alaska, Prince of Peace in West Salem, and Gift of Grace in Holman.
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In the name of the Father, and of the Son, and of the Holy Ghost. Amen. Beloved in the Lord, let us draw near with a true heart, and confess our sins unto God our Father, beseeching him in the name of our Lord Jesus Christ to grant us forgiveness. Almighty God, our Maker and Redeemer, we poor sinners confess unto thee that we are by nature sinful and unclean, and that we have sinned against thee by thought, word, and deed. Wherefore we flee for refuge to thine infinite mercy, seeking and imploring thy grace for the sake of our Lord Jesus Christ. O most merciful God, who hast given thine only begotten Son to die for us, have mercy upon us, and for his sake grant us remission of all our sins. And by thy Holy Spirit increase in us true knowledge of thee and of thy will, and true obedience to thy word, to the end that by thy grace we may come to everlasting life, through Jesus Christ our Lord. Amen.

Almighty God, our heavenly Father, hath had mercy upon us, and hath given his only Son to die for us, and for his sake forgiveth us all our sins. To them that believe on his name he giveth power to become the sons of God, and hath promised them his Holy Spirit. He that believeth and is baptized shall be saved. Grant this, Lord, unto us all. Amen.

0: conceived by the Holy Ghost, born of the Virgin Mary, suffered under Pontius Pilate, was crucified, dead, and buried. He descended to hell. The third day he rose again from the dead. He ascended into heaven, and sitteth on the right hand of God the Father Almighty. From thence he shall come to judge the quick and the dead. I believe in the Holy Ghost, the Holy Christian Church, the communion of saints, the forgiveness of sins, the resurrection of the body, and the life everlasting. Amen.
1: A reading from Luke chapter 11, verses 1 through 13. One day, Jesus was praying in a certain place. When he finished, one of his disciples said to him, "Lord, teach us to pray, just as John taught his disciples." He said to them, "When you pray, say, 'Father, hallowed be your name, your kingdom come. Give us each day our daily bread. Forgive us our sins, for we also forgive everyone who sins against us. And lead us not into temptation.'" Then Jesus said to them, "Suppose you have a friend, and you go to him at midnight and say, 'Friend, lend me 3 loaves of bread. A friend of mine on a journey has come to me, and I have no food to offer him.' And suppose the one inside answers, 'Don't bother me. The door is already locked, and my children and I are in bed. I can't get up and give you anything.' I tell you, even though he will not get up and give you the bread because of friendship, yet because of your shameless audacity, he will surely get up and give you as much as you need. So I say to you, ask, and it will be given to you. Seek, and you will find. Knock, and the door will be opened to you. For everyone who asks receives, the one who seeks finds, and to the one who knocks, the door will be opened. Which of your fathers, if your son asks for a fish, will give him a snake instead? Or if he asks for an egg, will give him a scorpion? If you then, though you are evil, know how to give good gifts to your children, how much more will your Father in heaven give the Holy Spirit to those who ask him?" We sing hymn 231, "We Now Implore God the Holy Ghost."

Grace, mercy, and peace to you from God our Father, and from our Lord and Savior, Jesus Christ. Amen. That portion of God's Word upon which we meditate today is taken from Genesis chapter 18, beginning with the 22nd verse. The two men turned from there and went toward Sodom, but Abraham remained standing before the Lord. Abraham approached him and said, "Will you really sweep away the righteous along with the wicked? What if there are 50 righteous people in the city? Will you really sweep them away and not spare the place for the sake of the 50 righteous who are in it? You would never do such a thing, killing the righteous along with the wicked, treating the righteous the same as the wicked. You would never do such a thing. The judge of all the earth should do right, shouldn't he?" The Lord said, "If I find 50 righteous people within the city of Sodom, then I will spare the entire place for their sake." Abraham answered, "See now, I am but dust and ashes, and have taken it upon myself to speak to the Lord. What if there are 5 fewer than 50 righteous? Will you destroy the entire city if the number is 5 short?" He said, "I will not destroy it if I find 45 there." He spoke to him yet again and said, "What if only 40 are found there?" He said, "I will not do it for the sake of the 40. Abraham said, "Please do not be angry, my lord, but I will speak again. What if 30 are found there?" He said, "I will not do it if I find 30 there." He said, "See now, I have taken it upon myself to speak to my lord. What if there are 20 found there?" He said, "I will not destroy it for the sake of the 20. Abraham said, "Please do not be angry, my lord, but I will speak just once more. What if 10 are found there?" He said, "I will not destroy it for the sake of the 10. As soon as he had finished speaking with Abraham, the Lord went on his way, and Abraham returned to his place. This is the word of the Lord. Dearly beloved, children of our living God, every once in a while we hear of a letter that a child wrote to the president about something which he or she felt was important. It would be quite an honor, first of all, to have the chief executive of our country read a letter that we sent him, and even more of an honor if he responded, especially considering that a child could not even vote for the president. Far more common for us is a Christian sending a prayer up to God, the maker and preserver not just of our country, but of the entire universe, and the redeemer of all mankind. Though common, being able to pray is also quite an honor, considering who is doing the praying. Looking closely at Abraham's interaction with the Lord in Genesis chapter 18, we would have to echo the gist of his words, "Lord, if I may," as we take our requests, our concerns, and our thanks to him. Prayer is, of course, one of the greatest privileges that a believer possesses. It allows us to pour out our hearts to God about anything, ourselves, our family, our job, the people in our neighborhood, government leaders at all levels, and so much more. Because we may have learned to pray when we were young and have been offering prayers for many years, we may at times fail to realize just how blessed we are to have God's invitation to speak to him. Abraham seems to have realized his privileged position. He recognizes his unworthiness when he refers to himself as dust and ashes, yet as he has taken it upon himself to speak to his Lord. It wasn't a humble character that led Abraham to realize his position before God. He knew who and what he was. Though promised by God to be the ancestor of the Messiah, Abraham was far from perfect. He at times wavered in his faith, and that wavering manifested itself in often taking matters into his own hands instead of relying upon God's promises. In short, Abraham was an imperfect sinner. What about us? Are we any better? None of us have received a direct promise from God regarding our descendants, their number, or their importance. None of us have had God come and eat with us as Abraham did earlier in this chapter. Yet we do not hesitate to go to God in prayer in spite of who and what we are, dust and ashes also. Born in sin and plagued by it our entire life, we will one day succumb to the horrible consequences of sin, the separation of our soul from our body. The former will go to the glory prepared for it in heaven. The latter will be laid to rest in some fashion here on earth.
We probably don't like to hear this. No one enjoys having their faults pointed out to them. Modern culture seems especially averse to hearing the damning truth of God's law. But hear it we must, so that we realize our deep need to be rescued by someone other than ourselves. That someone is, of course, Jesus Christ. In spite of our sins, our Lord Himself urges us, yes, even commands us, to pray to Him regularly. And so we do. Each day we ask Him to forgive us, to help us, to provide for us, to care for us or our loved ones, to work things out for our good and the good of His kingdom. Hopefully we just as frequently thank Him for all of the blessings that He has given to us. By ourselves we could not expect to get the attention of God, but we come to Him and offer our prayers to Him in the name of His own Son, Jesus. It is Jesus who gives us access to God in prayer, because it is Jesus who has paid for our sins, our moral failures, and it is because of Jesus that God has removed those failures from our record. How nice it would be for a child to receive an answer from the president, and maybe they would, at least in a nice form letter. But can any president do what the child asks? It depends, I suppose, upon the question. Some things a man can do. Many things he cannot. But God is no mere mortal human being. He can do anything and everything that is asked of him. Abraham's request didn't seem all that difficult. In fact, if God were to not do as he had planned, that would seem to have been easier. The Old Testament patriarch appealed to God's mercy and righteousness in his plea to save the Old Testament twin cities of Sodom and Gomorrah from God's sulfuric urban planning. God could indeed spare these two cities, and would happily do so, if he found 10 righteous people living in them. Unfortunately, it was not to be, and so God's righteous judgment befell the towns. It was not what Abraham wanted, but he recognized that God's will was far superior to his own. What we ask of God may seem far less than Abraham's request, though to us our prayers are likely pretty important. That upcoming job interview, the results of those medical tests, what we'll do in our retirement years, that child leaving home for the first time, that young man that our daughter seems kind of sweet on, are all important matters in our life. We bring them to God, demonstrating our trust that He has the power to help us. If we didn't think so, we probably wouldn't take the time to ask. In that sense, prayer then is an act of faith. We bring our petitions to God, not knowing how He will answer them, but with the firm belief that He can and will answer them. We take His answer in faith as well, whether it is the answer that we were hoping for or not. As mere dust and ashes, we submit our will to God's, and where the two of those do not mesh, we hope that God's will bring our will and our desires into conformity with His, rather than us trying to conform Him to our own will. Our Lord Jesus Himself gives us a pattern to follow when in Gethsemane He concluded His prayers to His Heavenly Father with the words, "Yet not my will, but yours be done." I will likely never write a letter to the President. I don't feel that I have to. Our system allows for other ways for voters to let their thoughts be known. But as a child of God, I have a far greater privilege. And so do you. We can go to our Lord at any time about anything and be guaranteed an answer to our requests. Though we are but flesh and blood, we can approach the Almighty God and get His ear for whatever is on our heart. And we have a God who is more than happy to listen to us and then will always answer our prayer in the way that is best for us. And so may we go to Him often. And having let Him know what we think would be best, may we have the faith to accept what He knows is best for us. Amen. And now may the peace of God that passes all understanding keep your hearts and minds through faith in Christ Jesus. Amen.

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1: Our Father, who art in heaven, hallowed be thy name. Thy kingdom come, thy will be done on earth as it is in heaven. Give us this day our daily bread, and forgive us our trespasses, as we forgive those who trespass against us. And lead us not into temptation, but deliver us from evil. For thine is the kingdom, and the power, and the glory, forever and ever. Amen.
0: Let us pray. Grant, we beseech thee, Almighty God, unto thy church thy Holy Spirit, and the wisdom which cometh down from above, that thy word, as becometh it, may not be bound, but have free course, and be preached to the joy and edifying of Christ's holy people, that in steadfast faith we may serve thee, and in the confession of thy name abide unto the end, through Jesus Christ our Lord, who liveth and reigneth with thee and the Holy Ghost, ever one God, world without end. Amen. The Lord bless thee and keep thee. The Lord make his face shine upon thee and be gracious unto thee. The Lord lift up his countenance upon thee and give thee peace.

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1: An extreme heat warning begins at noon today. A mix of clouds and sun today with highs around 94. Southerly winds around 5 miles an hour. Partly cloudy skies tonight. Slight chance of thunderstorms. Lows level off around 74. Slight chance of thunderstorms tomorrow. Daytime highs approaching 94. Lots of sunshine. Currently 75.
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3: 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Hi, I'm Kevin Millard, host of WKTY Outdoors. Since fish can't wear sunglasses, they might want to find a place where the bright summer sun isn't shining on them all the time. They could go deeper and bury themselves in the weeds, which they do, but they could also move under the many docks that line the waters in our area. They could also take advantage of those docks to provide some safety from predators from above, since they're in shallower water. A light spinning or spin casting rig can be used to flip, skip, or shoot your bait, like a slingshot, underneath the dock. 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If you don't get that hit, keep it lower in the water column on the retrieve. Work the water around the dock too by casting parallel to the dock to see if you can entice a few fish to come out and take a bite. 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
4: Good morning. You are invited to gather with Trinity of the North Side. We trust that you will experience the work of the Holy Spirit through God's Word and the music shared today. Our prayer is that this time together is a blessing in your life, as it certainly is in ours. So thank you again for joining us this morning.
5: We're here to be equipped to go out into the world, sharing the good news of Jesus Christ with those around us. We're unashamed of the gospel. We're bold. We're confident. We were created to make an impact, to be an ambassador for Christ, to represent Jesus everywhere we go, at work, at school, at home, at the grocery store. Everywhere we go, we carry His presence with us. Everywhere we go, we bring light into darkness. Everywhere we go, we destroy the plans of the enemy with God's love and power. We are not ordinary. We are extraordinary. We are not powerless. We are powerful. His Spirit enables us. His Spirit equips us. His Spirit empowers us to do and be all we're called to. To be the light of the world, a city set on a hill that cannot be hidden. The world needs the love that's inside us. The lost need to know there is a way, and the way is Jesus. You are His body. You are His church.
4: So while sharing that gospel in love, let us confess our sins. In the name of the Father, and of the Son, and of the Holy Spirit. God of all mercy and consolation, come to the help of your people, turning us from our sin to live for you alone. Give us the power of your Holy Spirit, so we may confess our sin, receive your forgiveness, and grow into the fullness of Jesus Christ, our Savior and Lord. Most merciful God, we confess that we are captive to sin and cannot free ourselves. We have sinned against you in thought, word, and deed, by what we have done and by what we have left undone. We have not loved you with our whole heart. We have not loved our neighbors as ourselves. For the sake of your Son, Jesus Christ, have mercy on us. Forgive us, renew us, and lead us, so we may delight in your will and walk in your ways, to the glory of your holy name. Amen. The mercy of Almighty God, Jesus Christ, was given to die for us, and for His sake, God forgives us all of our sins. As a called and ordained minister of the Church of Christ and by His authority, I therefore declare to you the entire forgiveness of all your sins. In the name of the Father, and of the Son, and of the Holy Spirit.

0: Beloved and sovereign God, through the death and resurrection of your Son, you bring us into your kingdom of justice and mercy. By your Spirit, give us your wisdom, that we may treasure the life that comes from Jesus Christ, our Savior and Lord. Amen.
1: The first reading is Romans chapter 8, 26 through 39. The Spirit helps us in our weakness, for we do not know how to pray as we ought. But that very Spirit intercedes with groanings too deep for words. And God, who searches hearts, knows what is the mind of the Spirit, because the Spirit intercedes for the saints according to the will of God. We know that all things work together for good for those who love God, who are called according to his purpose. For those whom he foreknew, he also predestined to be conformed to the image of his Son, in order that he might be the firstborn within a large family. And those whom he predestined, he also called. And those whom he called, he also justified. And those whom he justified, he also glorified. What then are we to say about these things? If God is for us, who is against us? He who did not withhold his own Son, but gave him up for all of us, how will he not with him also give us everything else? Who will bring any charge against God's elect? It is God who justifies. Who is to condemn? It is Christ who died, or rather who is raised, who is also at the right hand of God, who also intercedes for us. Who will separate us from the love of Christ? Will affliction or distress or persecution or famine or nakedness or peril or sword? As it is written, for your sake we are being killed all day long. We are accounted as sheep to be slaughtered. No, in all these things we are more than victorious through him who loved us. For I am convinced that neither death, nor life, nor angels, nor rulers, nor things present, nor things to come, nor powers, nor height, nor depth, nor anything else in all creation will be able to separate us from the love of God in Christ Jesus our Lord. The word of the Lord. Thanks be to God.

Holy Gospel according to Matthew. Jesus put before the crowds another parable. The kingdom of heaven is like a mustard seed that someone took and sowed in his field. It is the smallest of all the seeds, but when it has grown, it is the greatest of shrubs and becomes a tree, so that the birds of the air come and make nests in its branches. He told them another parable. The kingdom of heaven is like yeast that a woman took and mixed in with 3 measures of flour until all of it was leavened. The kingdom of heaven is like treasure hidden in a field, which a man found and reburied. And in his joy, he goes and sells all that he has and buys that field. Again, the kingdom of heaven is like a merchant in search of fine pearls. On finding one pearl of great value, he went and sold all that he had and brought it. Again, the kingdom of heaven is like a net that was thrown into the sea and caught fish of every kind. When it was full, they drew it ashore, sat down, and put the good into baskets, but threw out the bad. So it will be at the end of the age. The angels will come out and separate the evil from the righteous and throw them into the furnace of fire, where there will be weeping and gnashing of teeth.

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Well, again, shalom, everyone. And thanks again to all those that were able to gather for worship last weekend. It was incredible. It was so much fun. We got a lot of great food for the food pantry as well. And thank you for your support. But today we continue with the parables, of course, given by Jesus in the Gospel of Matthew. Three of them, actually, in this one reading. But also the reading from Romans. To Rome. They are certainly rich with great words from Jesus. And friends, many of us probably are aware that one of the biggest mistakes, you get this, one of the biggest mistakes in a marriage is when people take each other for granted. You see, after being married for a few years, it is easy to assume, right, that your spouse knows that you love him or her. Can you anyone agree with this assumption? Anybody? Not going to raise your hands, are you? And has it been somewhat of an accidental practice maybe in your marriage if you are married? You see, when you don't express your love for your spouse and even a close friend, that is, with words and actions, human nature likes to assume the worst. This is to mean that you need to keep communication open. So friends, this can be a comparison to our relationship with God. And we are at times, as humanity, negligent in our communications with each other, of course, but we do the same with God. Yet God never forsakes us. You can even look at the book of Romans whenever you begin wondering whether God really loves you. You'll quickly find in our verses today, no, in all these things are more than victorious through him who loved us. For I am convinced that neither death, nor life, nor angels, nor rulers, nor things present, nor things to come, no powers, nor height, nor depth, or anyone else in all creation will be able to separate us from the love of God in Christ Jesus our Lord. And isn't that amazing? You see, Aaron Heim shared that for Paul, there can be no question that God is holy for us.

because God's love for us has been already demonstrated through God's self-giving in the Son. Jesus, whom the Father raised from the dead, is interceding on our behalf of all the saints. And therefore, no accusation can stand against those whom God has justified. And that is just a beautiful thing in its greatest essence. But there's more, of course. Because friends, whenever you have two people in love, it does not mean that they live happily ever after like in the movies. You just look at Hallmark, right? In all actuality, there are challenges in life. Just as we looked at last weekend. And even Joanne Taylor shared that in verse 28, of all things work together for good for those who love God, who are called according to his purpose. But there's an issue here. I agree when she also says the problem with this lovely verse is that translators can't seem to agree on the best way to interpret Paul's Greek. And I won't get nerdy with all the Greek words, but their various versions have led to some questionable explanations, of course. We often quote this verse when we run up against, well, the unpleasantness in our own lives. Bad stuff happens, and we try to brush it off with, oh, well, all things work together for good. As if God made bad things happen to us just so he can make something good out of this mess. Well, no. There's something called human nature, something called free will in this world. Then she continued with, it has also been offered as a trite phrase meant to comfort those who are in the midst of suffering. But this use sometimes backfires when the person hearing it thinks, well, we are saying, well, if you really loved God, if you were really called according to his purpose, you wouldn't be having any trouble in your life. But Paul isn't talking about a transaction here. It's not a transactional relationship. Grace is a free gift. Paul doesn't say, if you love God and are called. He says, those who love God and are called. You see, his verse introduces a growing awareness that our ultimate goal is to be glorified with Christ. The good that God is working in us is aimed towards this goal of glorification. It's not works righteousness. And glorification is grace and salvation, freeing us then to truly share that love with others. And indeed, nothing can separate us from the love of God in Christ Jesus our Lord. Because friends, as we walk through our daily lives today at this time, there are moments where you probably have thought about someone or people or even yourself feeling pain, grief, abuse, illness, as I like to say, or anything else that gets us down in this life. Like next week, it will be 6 funerals in a month. Think about all those people going through pain. Are all these people perhaps feeling that they are separated or distant from the love of God? My guess is the answer is most likely, well, yes. Of course, at times they are. I hear all the time, well, I know it's not God didn't do it, but I am so angry with God. That's okay. God can handle it. God loves you. And I can think of people myself, or even myself at times, that feel that way. Well, maybe a little separated at this moment from the love of God. But you see, it is amazing, and at least to me comforting, that Paul wrote, I am convinced that nothing will be able to separate us from the love of God. But then he puts it that is in Christ.

Jesus, our Lord. And these weren't just words. They were reflected in his life as well. Paul was convinced that God loved him so much, and he was willing to take chances. And with a seemingly reckless abandonment, Paul went forward in life and preached to people that were threatening his life. Paul dedicated his whole life to spreading this gospel, regardless of the circumstances. He was not worried about the future. Yet, what happened in the end? Well, he was slaughtered for his ministry that he did in the love of God, glorify the gospel. However, this threat and martyrdom did not separate him from God's love whatsoever. Paul's faith made him even more close to God's love. And if you have not yet already done so, read the book of Romans. And second of all, God still uses Paul's dedication in words today to inspire not just Christians, but the whole world. It all worked out for good. Friends, the word separate, of course, it's a marriage term. As when God says, well, what God has joined together, let no man separate. That is always an interesting way of looking at God's relationship with us, of course. God will be with us for better or for worse, for rich or for poor, strong or weak in faith. In our faith, God will never forsake us. It's agape love. God will always agape, because God's love is in Christ Jesus, our Lord. And his love is not based on who we are. And that would certainly frighten me if that was the case. Rather, it's based on who we are in, and that is Christ Jesus. That is the reason for the sacrifice on the cross. And God delivered Jesus to this world to be one with humanity. That is to experience what we do, to feel what we feel, be in relationship with people. Then Jesus walked his way to the cross on that Friday, to break our bondage to sin. And that shattering of those chains of sin means that we are set free thanks to our faith in him. That is true love that will never abandon us. That is sacrifice out of that unconditional love. Yes, God does love us. God loves you and always will. Amen.

0: 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Hear our prayer. 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Amen.
1: The offerings will be received.

I invite you to rise as you are able. God of abundance, receive and bless these gifts that we have now offered. Join our hearts with the song of the angels and gather us at your table of celebration. Strengthen us to share with all the world the abundance of your grace upon grace poured out in Jesus Christ, the Word made flesh. Amen. And Lord, we give you thanks for coming into this world to fulfill for us your holy will and to accomplish all things for our salvation. It's for that reason, in a night in which he was betrayed, our Lord Jesus took bread and gave thanks. He broke it and gave it to his disciples, saying, "Take and eat. This is my body given for you. Do this in remembrance of me." The same way, after supper, he took the cup and gave thanks and gave it to all to drink, saying, "This cup is a new covenant in my blood, shed for you and for all people for the forgiveness of sin. Do this as often as you drink it in remembrance of me." Therefore, may we all share in the body and blood of Christ and be filled with heavenly blessing and grace as we receive the forgiveness of sin, are formed to live as your holy people, and to receive our inheritance with all the saints. To you, O God, Father, Son, and Holy Spirit, be all honor and glory in your holy church, now and forever. Amen. In coming together as one universal church, let us pray as Jesus taught us. Our Father, who art in heaven, hallowed be thy name. Thy kingdom come, thy will be done, on earth as it is in heaven. Give us this day our daily bread, and forgive us our trespasses, as we forgive those who trespass against us. And lead us not into temptation, but deliver us from evil. For thine is the kingdom, and the power, and the glory, forever and ever. Amen. All are now welcome to the table, for the feast is now prepared.

God of abundance, with this bread of life and cup of salvation, you have united us with Christ, making us one with all your people. Now send us forth in the power of your Spirit, so we may proclaim your redeeming love to the world and continue forever in the risen life of Jesus Christ, our Lord. Amen. Now may the Lord bless you and keep you. May the Lord's face shine on all of you with grace and mercy. May the Lord look upon you with favor and give you all peace.

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13: WKTY weather for western Wisconsin and southeastern Minnesota.
14: An extreme heat warning begins at noon today. A mix of clouds and sun today with highs around 94. Southerly winds around 5 miles an hour. Partly cloudy skies tonight. Slight chance of thunderstorms. Lows level off around 74. Slight chance of thunderstorms tomorrow. Daytime highs approaching 94. Lots of sunshine. Currently 81.

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6: And now with the weather, here's meteorologist Stormy O'Day.
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1: We've got an answer to the trivia question. We didn't plan to have a trivia question. That's not a thing we do here every weekend on BetMGM Game Day, but it came up because Kenny, who handles the sound for us here on Westwood One Sports, just threw it up in the chat as we were talking about LeBron James. Who are the other three players who have won titles with three different teams? I'll give you the answer in just a second. Plus, the breaking news yesterday, although the event happened almost 2 weeks ago, is that Kyle Shanahan will not be available for the start of training camp for the San Francisco 49ers. We'll talk about the immediate impact of that on the Niners in just a moment. Top of the hour, is Lane Kiffin the main character in college football in 2026? He certainly acted like it at SEC Media Days and has really since last January. But with the SEC power as it does, it's something to keep an eye on, especially up through week three in particular. We'll get into all of that in about 30 minutes. Mo Egger of ESPN 1530 in Cincinnati to talk Bengals and AFC North. A little later, we'll power rank first-year NFL head coaches, too, here on BetMGM Game Day alongside Kate Constable. I'm Chris Mack. Do you want to take one more guess, Kate, at the other three players besides LeBron James who have won titles with three different teams?
2: So Kenny was giving me a couple hints in the chat during the break. And so I figured out one, Danny Green.
1: Yes, he is Spurs, one Raptors, with, Lakers.
2: Yep. And then Kenny also, the other clue was guy known for big shots.
1: There it is.
2: Robert Horry.
1: Yes. Yeah. That's more than a hint. That's just giving you the answer, right? Rockets, yeah. Lakers, yes. And Spurs. Big shot ball.
2: Exactly.
1: So there's one more.
2: I don't know the third. I don't know.
1: Okay. I mentioned when I looked up the answer that I don't remember this guy playing for the other two teams that he won titles with. I just remember him with the Bad Boy Pistons.

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12: I would just prefer for this team to play their best or close to their best more often, because I don't think they played nearly their best against Philly. I don't think they played nearly their best against Minnesota. I don't think they played even close to their best against Los Angeles. Yeah, the season is young. Jordan Love missed time with an injury early, and guys have been in and out, but for the most part on offense, they've been relatively healthy. At some point, I want to see this team be a little bit more consistent and play a little bit better week to week, because at some point, you don't get to say, well, the team's really talented and they're really, really good. They just shoot themselves in the foot. Well, no, if you shoot yourself in the foot and you make a lot of mistakes, then you're not that good of a team. You're just a really talented team. I think this team needs to grow up a little bit, needs to mature a little bit, needs to execute at a little higher level, and that's fine. They're still really, really young, and there's a lot of season left.
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13: 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Babbel's different. 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And it saves my mistakes for me to review, so I'm constantly improving. Babbel feels like it was created intentionally by people who really know what you need to learn another language. Before Babbel, I thought I just wasn't good with languages. But now I'm speaking French.

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1: Top of the hour. Just had somebody jump in the YouTube comments and say, okay, but which team is in need of any of those players that we just drafted in our still available NFL veterans draft here on Westwood One Sports? We'll ask Tyler Dragon, who covers the NFL for USA Today, about some of those players and who may still be added as training camps open up around the NFL. Golf going on right now. You got a group of four or five chasing after the leader at the 3M Open. Jackson Koivun is 22 under. Actually, a group of half a dozen. Davis Thompson, Scottie Scheffler, Brian Harman, Chandler Phillips, Ben Coles, Emiliano Grillo, all five shots off the lead. You want to bet golf, the best way to do it, inside the BetMGM app right now, where there is a golf odds boost token waiting for you to use the token at

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11: Flipping for panfish. Hi, I'm Kevin Millard, host of WKTY Outdoors. Since fish can't wear sunglasses, they might want to find a place where the bright summer sun isn't shining on them all the time. They could go deeper and bury themselves in the weeds, which they do, but they could also move under the many docks that line the waters in our area. They could also take advantage of those docks to provide some safety from predators from above, since they're in shallower water. A light spinning or spin casting rig can be used to flip, skip, or shoot your bait, like a slingshot, underneath the dock. Fish will likely hit the lure on the drop, so be ready. If you don't get that hit, keep it lower in the water column on the retrieve. Work the water around the dock too by casting parallel to the dock to see if you can entice a few fish to come out and take a bite. 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
8: WKTY weather for western Wisconsin and southeastern Minnesota.
12: An extreme heat warning continues. Lows dip down to about 74 tonight under partly cloudy skies with a slight chance of thunderstorms. Southerly winds 5 to 10 miles an hour. Slight chance for storms tomorrow. High temperatures reach up to 94, mainly clear. 66 tomorrow night, mainly clear. Right now, 91.

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11: An extreme heat warning continues. Lows dip down to about 74 tonight under partly cloudy skies with a slight chance of thunderstorms. Southerly winds 5 to 10 miles an hour. Slight chance for storms tomorrow. High temperatures reach up to 94, mainly clear. 66 tomorrow night, mainly clear. Right now, it's 91 degrees.
12: Seasonal condition.

0: There was some good news and bad news baseball-wise. Are you a good news first guy or bad news first type of person?
1: I can handle the bad news first, so I usually get that.
0: Shea Langeliers, he's missing the rest of the season with a torn meniscus in his right knee. Even though they're like 16 games under 500, I like the A's, man. I like Nick Kurtz, who's fun, Jacob Wilson, Brent Rooker when he's hitting well, and Shea Langeliers. Seeing Shea get hurt, that's a bummer. The good news is, hey, we have a high-level major league trade. We're less than 9 days away from the trade deadline. You got Connor Mead, hot hitter from the Nats, going to the Red Sox in exchange for a top-flight rookie southpaw and Connelly Early, the pride of UVA. That's great. And by the way, because there aren't a lot of sellers, get ready to see a lot of major leaguer for major leaguer type deals for teams to try to improve their roster. The deadline getting close. From Will Dalton, who's going to stick around, and the tallest Latino in sports talk, Mondo. My name is Josh Graham. This has been the Josh Graham Show.
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0: And does he come back for a sixth, a chance at a sixth ring? I don't know. But I think there is we like to measure about the good old days and the way things used to be. But in this era, it's not the same thing. You know what I mean? It's just not. It's a great call. Hey, if you're on hold, we're going to get to you. Question on the table for you right now. Why do we demonize NBA ring chasers, but we don't do it in any other sport? 310-840-4910. I'm Mike Wickett. Your call's coming up next.
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18: I would be more obsessed over NIL if Luke Fickell was achieving Greg Gard levels of success. Strong identity, they know what kind of basketball they want to play. They just don't have the money to keep Chucky Hepburn. The money's not the reason that Wisconsin just got clapped in Iowa City. These coaches don't have a friggin' clue. Mike Tressel and Luke Fickell, they got pounded for 320 yards by a team that doesn't throw. They're like, man, we got to sell more varsity. Like, that is so far off of my radar right now. Can you stop the run in Iowa City? Can you at least pretend to stop the run in Iowa City? Maybe then we could talk about, you know, varsity collective reps. I just don't have the stomach for it. That's a coaching thing. That's a football people thing. When all that improves and I'm not holding my breath, then we can talk about the money and the finances and the off-the-field stuff, which I also don't know is that good right now for Wisconsin.
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